0: for me, is even deeper and greater than the first violin concerto. As a result, this makes this concerto extremely complicated to learn to put together with the orchestra, and also it is so much more difficult. So nowadays, out of the two violin concertos, we hear his first violin concerto a lot more often. However, for me, the second violin concerto still is a fantastically written and such a great piece of music.
1: Violinist Ning Feng. Here he is with the NCPA Orchestra and conductor Zhang Xian. From the National Center for the Performing Arts in Beijing, Dmitri Shostakovich's second violin concerto.

Violinist Ning Feng with the NCPA Orchestra in the Second Violin Concerto of Shostakovich. They were conducted by Zhang Xiang. Maestro Zhang was named Principal Guest Conductor of the NCPA for the 2025-26 season, and she currently is the Music Director of the New Jersey Symphony and the Seattle Symphony. From the intimacy of the Second Violin Concerto, we turn to one of Shostakovich's most powerful musical statements, his Symphony No. 5. When it premiered in Russia in 1937, Shostakovich was living under enormous pressure. His music had been publicly condemned by Stalin's government, and the Fifth Symphony became, on the surface, a triumphant return to official favor. But beneath that surface is a much darker story, music filled with fear, grief, irony, and defiance. The final movement builds toward a huge, seemingly triumphant conclusion. But is it really a celebration? Or is the composer telling us something else beneath the pounding rhythm and blazing brass? It's this ambiguity that makes the Fifth Symphony so compelling and so unforgettable. Leading the NCPA Orchestra is Zhang Xian. From China's National Center for the Performing Arts, here is the Symphony No. 5 of Dmitri Shostakovich.

0: From the National Center for the Performing Arts in Beijing, that was the powerful Symphony No. 5 by Shostakovich. The NCPA Orchestra was conducted by Zhang Xian. Next week, we head to California for a series of concerts with the Los Angeles Philharmonic. Gustavo Dudamel will lead the orchestra in the world premiere of Ellen Reed's Earth Between Oceans and Richard Strauss's An Alpine Symphony. I hope you'll be listening. Coming up shortly from Beijing, selections from Prokofiev's ballet, Romeo and Juliet.
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0: Since its founding in 2010, the NCPA Orchestra has established itself as one of the most adventurous and dynamic orchestras in China and has earned an international reputation through performances abroad. Zubin Mehta, Fabio Luisi, Long Long, Yuja Wang, and Renee Fleming are among the orchestra's many collaborators. Next, we head to the passionate, dangerous world of Shakespeare's Romeo and Juliet, as seen through the eyes of Sergei Prokofiev. In his ballet, Prokofiev turns Shakespeare's story into music of astonishing color and energy. We hear the swagger of the knights, the elegance of the ballroom, the tenderness of young love, and the violence that ultimately tears a city apart. Leading the NCPA Orchestra is Myung-Won Chung in selections from Prokofiev's ballet, Romeo and Juliet.

all the drama and tragedy of Shakespeare. Selections from Sergei Prokofiev's ballet, Romeo and Juliet. Leading the NCPA orchestra was Myung-Won Chung, bringing an end to this concert from China's National Center for the Performing Arts. This program was produced by Daniel Goldberg. Special thanks to Rebecca Neistat, the WFMT Radio Network team, and the media team at the NCPA. The executive producers are Roger White and Jennifer Ho Kwong. Next week, our series of concerts from the LA Philharmonic begins as Gustavo Dudamel leads the orchestra in the world premiere of Ellen Reed's Earth Between Oceans and Richard Strauss's An Alpine Symphony. I'm Jan Weller. Thanks for listening.

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1: 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My name is Aaron Mood, and I'm sitting in on this Tuesday evening for Sammy Griffith here on A Little Night Music. For the next 2 hours, I'll be playing music so that you can rest easy. A divertimento by Mozart and a guitar quartet by violin virtuoso Niccolo Paganini is coming up later this hour. But right now we begin with music by Erich Wolfgang Korngold. He wrote the score to the 1942 Warner Brothers biopic of the Bronte sisters. We'll hear music written for Devotion by Erich Wolfgang Korngold. This performance by the Brandenburg Philharmonic Orchestra Potsdam under the direction of Richard Kaufmann.

Music from the 1942 Warner Brothers film Devotion about the Bronte sisters by Eric Wolfgang Korngold. Richard Kaufman conducted the Brandenburg Philharmonic Orchestra Potsdam. You heard that here on listener-supported Discover Classical. Good evening and happy Tuesday. My name is Aaron Mood. Thanks for joining me as we close out this evening. Music by violin virtuoso Niccolo Paganini for guitar and string quartet. Coming up later this hour, right now, a divertimento in B-flat major by Mozart. Robert Johnson conducts the New York Philharmonica.

Mozart's Divertimento in B-flat, K240, performed by the New York Philharmonica under the direction of Robert Johnson. Thank you to Deborah Fitzpatrick for adopting that recording from our library here at Discover Classical, Dayton's only 24-hour classical music radio station. Good evening, my name is Aaron Mood, and I'm sitting in for Sammy Griffith on this Tuesday here on A Little Night Music. Niccolo Paganini was a well-known violin virtuoso. His music remains popular even today, especially the famous theme that so many composers wrote sets of variations on. But what is less known about Paganini is that he also was an accomplished guitarist and wrote a number of works for guitar and strings. We'll hear his Guitar Quartet No. 9 in D major, this performance by the Paganini Ensemble Vienna.

Niccolo Paganini's Guitar Quartet No. 9 in D Major, performed by the Paganini Ensemble Vienna. Thank you to Maggie Seal for adopting that recording from our library. This is A Little Night Music here on Discover Classical, 88.1, 89.1, and 89.9. Sammy Griffith is off this evening. My name is Aaron Mood. A pleasure to sit in on this Tuesday. A Lament by Emmanuel Chabrier coming up later this hour, and then a setting of the Ave Maria by Tomas Luis de Victoria at the top of the 11 o'clock hour. Right now,

Yehudi Menuhin conducted the English Chamber Orchestra in that performance of Gustav Holst's Brook Green Suite, named after the location of his wedding in 1901. Thank you to R. Allen Kimbrough for adopting that recording from our library here at Discover Classical, Dayton's only 24-hour classical music radio station. My name is Aaron Mood. Stay with me into the 11 o'clock hour for a setting of the Ave Maria by Tomas Luis de Victoria, as well as a symphony concertante by the Chevalier de Saint-Georges, sort of a modified half-symphony, half-concerto, coming up at about 11:06. We'll end this hour with a lament by Emmanuel Chabrier. Hervé Niquet conducts the Monte Carlo Philharmonic.

Emmanuel Chabrier's Lament, Herve Niquet, conducted the Monte Carlo Philharmonic. And that was adopted from our library thanks to support from Earl T. Hale. 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My name is Aaron Mood, and I'm sitting in on this Tuesday evening for Sammy Griffith on A Little Night Music. I'll be playing music so that you can rest easy. A symphony concertante by the Chevalier de Saint-Georges coming up in a few minutes, as well as a French suite by Johann Sebastian Bach performed by Andras Schiff. Right now, a setting of the Ave Maria by Tomas Luis de Victoria. Peter Phillips leads the Talus Scholars.

Tomás Luis de Vitoria's Ave Maria, Peter Phillips conducted that performance of the Talis Scholars. Thank you to Dr. Sharon H. Nelson for adopting that recording from our library here at listener-supported Discover Classical. We're going to hear a symphony concertante up next. It's sort of somewhere between a symphony and a concerto. There are extended solo parts, but they're not quite as independent as a true concerto would be. This one is for two violins and orchestra by the Chevalier de Saint-Georges, his Symphony Concertante, Opus 9, number 2 in A major, performed by violinists Yuri Ravitch and Libor Jezik, and the Czech Chamber Philharmonic, conducted by Michal Halach.

The Chevalier de Saint-Georges Symphonie Concertante Opus 9 No. 2 in A Major, performed by violinists Yuri Revich and Libor Jesic, and the Czech Chamber Philharmonic, conducted by Mikhail Halic. Thank you to Dr. Virginia Wood for adopting that recording from our library. This is A Little Night Music on Discover Classical 88.1, 89.1, and 89.9. My name is Aaron Mood, sitting in this evening for Sammy Griffith. The Elegy from Tchaikovsky's Third Orchestral Suite is coming up later this hour, as well as Voyage by John Corigliano, but right now a French suite by Johann Sebastian Bach. This is a collection of French dances, a Baroque dance suite performed by Andras Schiff. We'll hear Johann Sebastian Bach's French suite in E major.

Johann Sebastian Bach's French Suite in E major, BWV 817. That performance was by pianist Andras Schiff. Thank you to R. Allen Kimbrough for adopting that recording from our library. Here at Discover Classical, Dayton's only 24-hour classical music radio station. Good evening and happy Tuesday to you. My name is Aaron Mood, here with you until the top of the hour, when Peter Vandegraaff joins you to take you through the overnight. We continue right now with one of the movements from Tchaikovsky's Third Orchestral Suite. He intended to expand this work into a full symphony, but eventually left it as a four-movement suite for orchestra, and we'll hear the first movement, his Elegy. Antal Doradi conducts this performance of the Philharmonia Orchestra.

Tchaikovsky's Elegy from his Suite No. 3 in G Major for Orchestra. Antal Doradi led that performance of the Philharmonia Orchestra. Thank you to Michael Vanderveen for adopting that recording from our library here at Discover Classical, the Miami Valley's home for classical music. My name is Aaron Mood, and it's a pleasure to sit in for Sammy Griffith this evening on A Little Night Music. Stay tuned at the top of the hour as Peter Vandegraaff joins you to take you through the overnight.

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1: We'll end this evening's program with music by John Corigliano. He composed this in 1971 as a setting of a poem by Charles Baudelaire, The Invitation to the Voyage. This is John Corigliano's Voyage, performed by flutist Catherine de Jong and the Polish National Chamber Orchestra, led by Bohdan Trzymalowicz.

0: John Corigliano's Voyage, performed by flutist Catherine de Jong and the Polish National Chamber Orchestra, led by Bode Andrzej-Malowicz. My name is Aaron Mood, and I've enjoyed sitting in for Sammy Griffith this evening on A Little Night Music. Sammy will return tomorrow at 10 o'clock to take you until midnight playing music so that you can rest easy. Right now, Peter Vandegraaff joins you to take you through the overnight. 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
1: Before we listen to a suite in the olden style, meaning in the Baroque style by a French composer, let's hear some French Baroque music. It's by a very little-known harpsichordist composer named Charles Noblet, N-O-B-L-E-T, and this is a dance called an Allemande, played by Charlotte Maddox.

Charlotte Maddox was the harpsichord. The composer was Charles Noblet from the French Baroque, and that is from his harpsichord suite number 1 in C, a dance called an Allemande, which is a dance actually in the German style. I appreciate very much your company. I'm Peter van de Graaff. Looking forward to sharing with you some variations on a tune which was used by many, many composers as the basis for variations. It's called La Folia de España. And first of all, we have this by Vincent d'Indy, who was a romantic to late romantic composer, lived into the 20th century. And he was, in spite of his dates, very interested in music of the past. There was something of a renaissance of interest in music from the Baroque era and such at this time. And this is a suite in the ancient style, so a suite in the style of a Baroque suite by Vincent d'Indy. It's performed by the Iceland Symphony, and Rúmon Gamba is the conductor.

That is music in the ancient style, not always apparently so, but music in the style of a Baroque suite by French composer Vincent Dindy, and the Iceland Symphony was conducted by Rúmon Gamba. And so here's something from the French Baroque. It is by Jean-Philippe Rameau. It's called The Little Hammers, and Peter Jan Belder plays it.

harpsichordist Peter Jan Belder and Les Petits Marteaux, The Little Hammers by Jean-Philippe Rameau. 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There is a melody which is of unknown origin called La Folia de España, the madness, the craziness of Spain, literally. It's been used by many composers as the basis for variations, perhaps most famously by Corelli. But here is Folias by a Puerto Rican composer named Roberto Sierra. Manuel Barrueco is the guitarist with the Galicia Symphony. Pablo Pérez is the conductor.

Manuel Barrueco guitar, the Galicia Symphony, Victor Pablo Pérez, the conductor. And that is called Folías by Roberto Sierra. Here is a set of variations on La Folía de España, the Madness of Spain. It was thought for a time that this melody was by Corelli. That's why Rachmaninoff's variations on the melody is called the Variations on the Theme of Corelli, but it's actually of unknown origin. Here are the London Mozart Players, conducted by Matthias Bamert. It's not music by Mozart, but rather by his contemporary, Antonio Salieri.

Variations on the very famous melody La Folia de España by an anonymous composer, but the variations by Antonio Salieri that we just heard. That performance was by the London Mozart Players, and the conductor was Matthias Bamertz, one of the few orchestral pieces by Salieri, who focused most of his attention on the operatic world. And here's something from his opera Armida, a little dance called a Gavotte, from a complete recording with Christophe Rousset conducting.

Christophe Rousset with Les Talents Lyriques and that dance called a gavotte, which comes from the opera Armida by Antonio Salieri. This is listener-supported Discover Classical, 88.1 WDPR Dayton, 89.1 WUSO Springfield, 89.9 WDPG Greenville, and at discoverclassical.org. When we hear the name Gustav Holst, one piece comes to mind, and that is The Planets, the brilliant orchestral suite. But we're going to hear some little-known music and early music of Gustav Holst. Of course, he wrote a lot more than just The Planets. We'll hear a symphony of his in just a few minutes. Let's begin, though, with some more English music, and it is from the Baroque. It is The Faerie Queene by Henry Purcell, based in part on Shakespeare's The Midsummer Night's Dream.

And there we have a brief suite drawn from the music to accompany the play, or the semi-opera, The Fairy Queen. It's music of Henry Purcell, and that was Tafelmusik, conducted by Jean Lemann. The Cotswolds, one of the most beautiful parts of England, the inspiration for the piece we're going to hear right now. And it's music by Gustav Holst of The Planets fame. It's an early symphony of his, Symphony in F, subtitled The Cotswolds. Here is the Ulster Orchestra, conducted by Joanne Folletta.

Would you have ever guessed that that music by the composer of The Planets, Gustav Holst? His rarely heard symphony in F, subtitled The Cotswolds. Ulster Orchestra, conducted by Joanne Folletta. A little more English music, and this leads us into a couple of pieces about summer. It's called In Five Score Summers by Gerald Finzi.

Stephen Varco, the baritone, Clifford Benson, the pianist, and that comes from a song cycle by Gerald Finzi, I Said to Love. From it, the piece is called In 50 Summers. This is Discover Classical. 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A couple of American composers writing about summer or inspired by summer. Let's begin with Amy Marcy Cheney Beach and her work for two pianists called Summer Dreams. Two pianists are Deborah Moriarty and Zhihua Tang.

Moriarty and Zhihua Tung. The composer was the great pianist Amy Marcy Cheney Beach, and she called that a little suite of pieces Summer Dreams. Here's another American composer writing about summer. His name is Samuel Barber, and he wrote one piece for wind instruments. This is it. He wrote this in 1956. Since become a staple of the wind quintet repertoire, it's simply called Summer Music. We hear it played by a Norwegian ensemble, interestingly. It's called the Bergen Wind Quintet.

music by the American composer Samuel Barber. It's called Summer Music, and a performance by the Norwegian ensemble, the Bergen Wind Quintet, of that piece composed in 1956. Just a change of pace here as we listen to one of the two-part inventions of Johann Sebastian Bach, which he wrote for the keyboard, but played here on the, if you can believe it, banjo and marimba.

Bella Fleck playing the banjo and Evelyn Glennie the marimba. In music of Bach, certainly the most arranged composer in music history. That was the two-part invention number 13 in A minor. This is listener-supported Discover Classical, 88.1 WDPR Dayton, 89.1 WUSO Springfield, 89.9 WDPG Greenville, and at discoverclassical.org. Bit of music from Renaissance Spain by Tomás Luis de Victoria, a motet sung by Chanticleer.

Alma Redemptoris Mater. It's a motet by the Spanish Renaissance composer Tomás Luis de Victoria. That was Chanticleer performing. I'm Peter Van de Graaff. Some Spanish music later on, with Alicia de la Rocha playing the romantic scenes by Enrique Granados. Right now we have a piano concerto by a composer, teacher, noted teacher, pianist, conductor named Karl Reinecke of late 19th century Germany. This is his piano concerto number 1 with Michael Ponti and the Radio Luxembourg Orchestra, Pierre Caud, the conductor.

Michael Ponti, the pianist, with the Radio Luxembourg Orchestra, Pierre Cowell, the conductor. And that's music by a very important and prominent musician, now fairly forgotten, from the late 19th century in Germany. Karl Reinecke is his name, very prolific. He conducted the Leipzig Gewandhaus Orchestra for decades and was a noted teacher as well. That was the piano concerto number one of his four. Next, we turn to Spanish music. We think of guitar often when we think of Spain, and so here is music by one of the great Spanish guitarists who I think only wrote for his instrument exclusively. His name is Francisco Tárrega, and here is a study, an etude in C, played by David Russell.

David Russell recorded all of the guitar music of Francisco Tárrega. It's from that set that we heard that study. This is Discover Classical. 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Here's a work now by one of the great Spanish composers who is also one of the great Spanish pianists. His name is Enrique Granados, and his Escenas Románticas, or Romantic Scenes, are recorded here by another great Spanish pianist. Her name is Alicia de la Rocha.

certainly a well-titled piece, The Romantic Scenes, Escenas Románticas, by the great Spanish pianist and prominent composer as well, Enrique Granados, played by Alicia de la Rocha. We don't often hear music from the country Georgia, and we're going to right now for just a moment. It's called The Shepherd's Dance, and it's by Sulhan Tsintsadze. It's played by the Ostrobothnian Chamber Orchestra, conducted by Yuha Kangas.

That music originally composed for just string quartet, one of the quartet miniatures by the Georgian composer Sulhan Tsintsadze. That was the Shepherd's Dance, and it was the full strings of the Ostrobothnian Chamber Orchestra there. This is listener-supported Discover Classical, 88.1 WDPR Dayton, 89.1 WUSO Springfield, 89.9 WDPG Greenville, and at discoverclassical.org. We'll share with you a couple of trios. I'm Peter Van de Graaff, Mozart being one of them, a traditional piano trio of his. But first we have a trio for strings. And this is by a composer who might be new to you. Her name is Irene Britton Smith. She was born in Chicago in 1907 and was of African-American and Native American descent. Her fugue in G minor is recorded here by the Hague String Trio.

A fugue from the 20th century by the American composer Irene Britton Smith. Fugue in G minor there. And the recording was by the Hague String Trio, of a recording of trios by women composers. Mozart wrote a number of piano trios, and we have one of them right now, the Kirche 496, making it one of the later ones, a piano trio in G major. And by the way, later on, we'll listen to a couple of British rhapsodies, Ernest J. Moran and Rayfon Williams, the composers. But right now, the Griffin Trio plays this piano trio of Mozart.

A performance by a group called the Griffin Trio, and Mozart was the composer. Piano Trio in G Major, Kirchhoff 496. Now to English music. Gerald Finzi, first of all, and all three of these composers often write in a very pastoral style. Stephen Varco sings here with Clifford Benson at the piano. This is called I Need to Go.

from a song cycle called I Said to Love by Gerald Finzi, the song I Need to Go, Stephen Varco with Clifford Benson piano. This is Discover Classical. 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Now a couple of English rhapsodies by two composers who specialized in writing pastoral music inspired by England. The new Philharmonia is conducted here by Sir Adrian Bolt, and this is the Norfolk Rhapsody No. 1, Norfolk being in eastern England. It's music of Ray Vaughan Williams.

That was the New Philharmonia, conducted by Sir Adrian Bolt, and the music of Rayfon Williams, The Norfolk Rhapsody No. 1. Here's another Rhapsody No.

Performance by the Ulster Orchestra, Joanne Folletta, the conductor, and that music by Ernest John Moran. His Rhapsody number one. I'm actually not sure how to say his last name. I've heard it pronounced Marin or Moiran. It's M-O-E-R-A-N. Often went by E.J. Moran. And a bit more by that same composer. It's a dance called a Rigadoon.

Once again, the Ulster Orchestra, that time with Vernon Handley conducting, Rigadoon by E.J. Moran. 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Hope you're doing well and that you're going to stay with me for a while. We're going to listen to a few examples of a variation form, which flourished primarily in the Baroque, called Passacaglia. And the first one is from the Baroque, though the early Baroque, early 17th century, Biagio Marini wrote this, Passacaglia, and it's played by members of the Irish Baroque Orchestra Chamber Soloists.

Music by Biagio Marini, an Italian born in 1594, who specialized in writing pieces for a chamber consort, such as we just heard. The group was the Irish Baroque Orchestra Chamber Soloists, led by Monica Huggett, and that is a variation form called Passacaglia. So good to have you with me, Peter van de Graaff here. The form of a passacaglia is quickly made apparent as there is a ground bass, a continually repeating bass pattern, which is introduced, and then the variations of the form are then played over this continually repeating bass pattern. What we're going to hear, though, is not music from the Baroque, passacaglia typically a Baroque form, but we have two passacaglias by American composers of the 20th century. Aaron Copland first, and then Leo Sowerby, and then we'll listen to Mendelssohn's Italian Symphony. First, this passacaglia by a young Aaron Copland, 1922 music, played by Ramon Salvatore.

Ramon Salvatore piano and some rarely heard piano music by Aaron Copland, where he uses a Baroque variation form called a passacaglia. He wrote that in Paris when he was studying with Nadia Boulanger, 1922. About 20 years later, another American wrote another passacaglia. His name is Leo Sowerby. So 1942 music here by Sowerby. Again, a continually repeating bass pattern in the left hand and then the variations played in the right hand. Now we have pianist Gail Quillman with his passacaglia by Leo Sowerby.

Gail Quillman, the pianist, and music by American Leo Sowerby from 1942, his Passacaglia. And before we hear Mendelssohn's Italian Symphony, here's an Italian Passacaglia by Girolamo Frescobaldi, played by Igor Kipnis.

That was Igor Kipnis performing music by Fresco Baldi. We heard a Passacaglia and a Corrente at the end. This is Discover Classical. 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Now to the famous Italian Symphony, the 4th by Felix Mendelssohn, performed by the Anima Aeterna Orchestra led by Jos von Immerseel.

Music composed after a particularly enjoyable trip to Italy, made by Felix Mendelssohn, which inspired a number of pieces, including that symphony, the number four, Opus 90, known as the Italian Symphony from 1833. And that performance was on period instruments. The group is called the Anima Aeterna Orchestra, Jos von Immerseel, the conductor. Here is some anonymous Italian music called La Cara Cosa, the dear thing.

group called Convivium Musicum. Sven Berger was the conductor, and an anonymous composer from Italy wrote that, although the manuscript, for some reason, based in Munich. Dating from around 1550, the piece is called La Cara Cosa, The Dear Thing, a dance called a galliard. 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I'm Peter Van de Graaff with music by a pupil of Haydn. In just a bit, we have something now by a composer named Nikolaus Kraft, who actually was the son of the man who was the principal cellist for Haydn at the Esterházy court. And a little divertimento by Kraft, played by Jörg Baumann and Klaus Stoll.

Jörg Baumann played the cello, Klaus Stoll, the double bass, and an unusual piece for that combination by Nikolaus Kraft, a little divertimento in G. We're going to listen to the symphonic variations by César Franck, also some variations by Jean Francais for clarinet and piano, and we have a work for clarinet and orchestra right now, by a man who was born just a year after Mozart. He was a pupil of Haydn, and for a time he was thought to be, had the potential to be a great rival to Haydn. Ignaz Josef Pleyel is his name, and here's his B-flat major clarinet concerto with Paul Meyer and the Franz Liszt Chamber Orchestra. The conductor usually plays the flute, Jean-Pierre Hompal, his name.

Performance by Paul Meyer, playing the clarinet with the Franz Liszt Chamber Orchestra. The conductor is usually a flutist, Jean-Pierre Rampal. That's music by Ignaz Joseph Pleyel, born in 1757, a pupil of Joseph Haydn. In fact, the two were rivals at the time, although very friendly rivals. When Pleyel was brought to London to start a concert series right up against his mentor and teacher, Joseph Haydn. But Haydn only had kind words and admiration for Pleyel. That was the B-flat major clarinet concerto. And another work for clarinet, this time with piano accompaniment. It's a set of variations on a theme by Jean Francais, and Eduard Brunner is the clarinetist, Margarita Hohenrieder the pianist.

Music by Jean Francais, theme and variations, Edward Brunner clarinet, Margarita Hohenrieder piano. We're going to hear some more variations in a moment by César Franck, and this is just one more piece for clarinet, this time accompanied by string quintet. It's called Nostalgia by Manuel Rosenthal.

That is called Nostalgia, written in 1988 by Manuel Rosenthal. And we heard the Danel Quartet and Corneille Leconte. This is Discover Classical. 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We heard those variations on a theme by Jean Francais, that is. Now we have symphonic variations for piano and orchestra by César Franck. Alicia de la Rocha with the London Philharmonic, conducted by Rafael Frubeck de Burgos.

Composition by César Franck, the Belgian-born but Paris-based composer, organist. That was Symphonic Variations, and our performance featured Alicia de la Rocha and the London Philharmonic led by Rafael Frubeck de Burgos. Recording made in 1972 in London. Here's the British group called Philip Jones Brass Ensemble, and we hear a little more French music, but this takes us to around 1550, and a composer named Claude Gervais, a dance called an Allemande.

The Philip Jones Brass Ensemble performed that dance called an Allemande by 16th century Frenchman Claude Gervais from his Danseries. 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

Music composed and conducted by Peter Boyer, Curtain Raiser for Orchestra, played there by the London Symphony. Thank you to James Totten for supporting Discover Classical and adopting that recording of Peter Boyer's music. Good morning, it's 6 after 6 here on Discover Classical, raising the curtain on a Wednesday morning with 56 degrees now in Dayton. We'll have a high in the upper 70s today, then 80 on Thursday. Rain possible Friday, then cooling off again, with a high around 70 Friday and upper 60s over the weekend. Again, 56 right now in Dayton. 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Some mazurkas by Frédéric Chopin, his 4 Opus 24 piano pieces, played here by Vladimir Feltzman.

Vladimir Feltsman at the piano, and that music by Frédéric Chopin, the Mazurkas, 4 short piano pieces, Opus 24. Thanks to John and Barbara Benek for adopting that recording. Good morning, it's 6:19 here on Discover Classical. I'm Larry Carrasel. Wednesday morning, 56 degrees now in Dayton. We'll have a high in the upper 70s today, then around 80 Thursday, and back to 70 on Friday with a chance of rain at the end of the week. But the weekend looks really nice with sunny skies Saturday and Sunday with highs in the upper 60s to 70 degrees. Here's some music by Luigi Boccherini and a symphony in C minor. It's played here by the Academy of Ancient Music Berlin.

A symphony that Boccherini wrote during his time in Spain, his C minor symphony, played there by the Berlin Academy for Early Music. Good morning, it's 6:38 here on Discover Classical, and support today comes from Bright Road Financial Services, CPA, offering accounting and bookkeeping services for small businesses and nonprofit organizations. 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Coming up later today at noon, it's another New at Noon after the composer's datebook. And today featuring more of a new recording by the New York Piano Quartet. Hear that coming up at about 12:03 this afternoon. From Boccherini to Bach, here is a concerto for two violins in D minor. Simon Standage and Michala Comberti are the violin duo, joined by Collegium Musicum 90.

The D minor concerto for two violins by Johann Sebastian Bach. The violin duo were Simon Standage and Michala Comberti, joined by the Ensemble Collegium Musicum 90. 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Coming up in the 7 o'clock hour, the Academy Chamber Ensemble plays one of the String Divertimenti by Mozart. Also a performance by the Oregon Guitar Quartet later in the 7 o'clock hour. And we'll see what's happening in our weather for today and the rest of the week in just about 5 minutes. Here's the Septura Brass Septet to wrap up this hour in this music by Gabriel Fauré.

0: art song given a brass arrangement. You heard the Septura Brass Septet play music by Foray, The Roses of Isfahan, is Opus 39, song number 4. Thanks to Celia Diamond for supporting Discover Classical and adopting that recording. Good morning, it's a minute till 7. 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I'm Larry Caressel. It's a Wednesday morning with 56 degrees now in Dayton. We'll have a high in the upper 70s today. A little warmer Thursday, around 80 tomorrow, and back to 70 for Friday with a chance of rain, and then a sunny, cool weekend, highs in the upper 60s to 70 Saturday and Sunday.
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0: 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Also on the program are selections from Etude Tableau in Respighi's orchestration and Rachmaninoff's final orchestral masterpiece, The Symphonic Dances. It's Saturday, October 3rd at the Clark State Performing Arts Center. 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

Scott Joplin's Solace, or Mexican Serenade, played there by pianist Joshua Rifkin. Thanks to Walt and Raven Beistlein for adopting that recording. Good morning, it's 7:08 here on Discover Classical. I'm Larry Caressel. Thank you so much for tuning in on this Wednesday morning. And today's programming is dedicated by a friend of the station to all who love good music and Dayton Public Radio. That's our honorary day for this 30th of September. A little Mozart, as I promised before, with members of the Academy Chamber Ensemble in this Divertimento in D.

Winds and Strings of the Academy Chamber Ensemble played that Divertimento in D by Mozart. And thanks to Craig Penno for supporting Discover Classical and adopting that recording. 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We'll have a high today in the upper 70s, then around 80 Thursday, and back down to 70 Friday. Some rain possible Friday, but look forward to a sunny weekend, with highs in the upper 60s to 70 both Saturday and Sunday. 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Coming up, we'll travel to Finland with some music depicting regions of that country by Sibelius. But first, here's the Oregon Guitar Quartet and their arrangement of this D minor sonata by Domenico Scarlatti.

Arranged for four guitars, that's the Oregon Guitar Quartet's version of Domenico Scarlatti's Sonata No. 52 in D minor. Thanks to Eric and Sandra Loy for adopting that recording. Good morning, it's 7:34 here on Discover Classical, and support today comes from your generous membership and also from Grismer Tire and Auto Service Centers, offering one-stop care for your car from oil changes and brakes to tune-ups and alignments. 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Well, as I promised before, we'll travel to Finland now with this music by Sibelius in his three-movement suite depicting regions of his country. It's the Karelia Suite, played here by the Bavarian Radio Symphony with conductor Maris Janssens.

0: A ballad, intermezzo, and march making up the Corelia suite by Sibelius. You heard the Bavarian Radio Symphony with conductor Maris Janssens. Good morning, it's 7:52 here on Discover Classical. I'm Larica Russell. It's great to be with you today, the 30th day of September. And again, currently we have 56 degrees here in downtown Dayton. Expect a high temperature in the upper 70s today, then around 80 Thursday. Rain and 70 on Friday. We'll wrap up this hour in just a moment with a fantasy for violin and piano, music by American master Florence Price.
1: Hi, I'm Jim McCutcheon, host of The Intimate Guitar. Heard every Saturday evening at 6 p.m. and again Sunday morning at 9 a.m. here on Discover Classical, thanks to the support of our friends at Bethany Village. Join me this week for music from a CD titled American Music for Guitar and Piano with guitarist Stefano Cardi and pianist Enrico Pierannunzi. That's The Intimate Guitar, music from the instrument held closest to the heart.

0: Fantasy on Spirituals, the second Fantasy in F by Florence Price, played there by violinist Randall Gooseby and Zhu Wang at the piano. And thanks to Joyce Height for supporting Discover Classical and adopting that recording. Good morning, it's just about a minute till 8 and you're listening to Discover Classical, 88.1 WDPR Dayton, 89.1 WUSO Springfield, 89.9 WDPG Greenville, and at discoverclassical.org. I'm Larry Caressel, and support today comes from Wright State University School of Fine and Performing Arts, presenting The Crucible, Arthur Miller's classic drama about hysteria, accusation, and the cost of truth in a community gripped by fear. Directed by professor and artistic director Maria Spring Cordes, it runs now through October 4th in Wright State's Festival Playhouse. Ticket information at wright.edu/theater. Wright State Theater, soaring into the future. Mid-50s now in Dayton. Beautiful Wednesday morning. Expect a high in the upper 70s today, then around 80 Thursday. Friday, some rain possible with a high around 70, then upper 60s to 70, and sunny over the weekend.
1: A story of God's obsession, love, and power. Richard Wagner's Das Rheingold is the dramatic first part of his Ring cycle. Join me, Lisa Flynn, as we head to Beijing's National Center for the Performing Arts for a stunning performance of Das Rheingold, with Liu Jia leading the orchestra and an exceptional cast.
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A symphony by the younger brother of the father of the symphony. That's Michael Haydn's music with the Oradea Philharmonic and conductor Erwin Aschel. You heard the symphony number 34 in E by Michael Haydn. Thanks to Neil Webster for supporting Discover Classical and adopting that recording. Good morning. It's 8:09 here on Discover Classical. We'll travel to Rome with Respighi coming up next and then to Japan with the Manchester Camerata. Right now, this music by Ottorino Respighi and part of his Roman trilogy of orchestral suites, The Fountains of Rome, is played here by the Philadelphia Orchestra with conductor Riccardo Muti.

The Fountains of Rome, music by Respighi, and that performance by the Philadelphia Orchestra with conductor Riccardo Muti. Good morning, it's 8:25 here on Discover Classical. 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Well, from Rome to Japan, some music by the Japanese-born composer Takashi Yoshimatsu and one of his sort of neoclassical but impressionistic pieces, and one of his dreamy, colorful works, this one from 1993, called Dream Colored Mobile 2. Here's a performance by the Manchester Camerata.

composed in 1993 by Japanese-born composer Takashi Yoshimatsu. Dream Colored Mobile 2 was played there by members of Manchester Camerata with conductor Sachio Fujioka. A classical discovery here on Discover Classical at 8:33. Good morning. It's a Wednesday with some lovely weather coming our way. It's going to be in the upper 70s today, around 80 tomorrow, and then 70 on Friday. 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Now showing You Had to Be There, a documentary about the Toronto production of Godspell that sparked a comedy revolution with Martin Short, Eugene Levy, Gilda Radner, and more. More information at neonmovies.com, the Neon Movies cinema culture community, and open 365 days a year. Coming up in the 9 o'clock hour, one of Smetana's movements from his cycle of symphonic poems dedicated to his homeland. But right now, here is the cellist Christoph Cohen and the ensemble Il Giardino Armonico. Giovanni Antonini conducts this performance of a Vivaldi cello concerto in D minor.

0: Leisurely Concerto by Vivaldi. The cello concerto in D minor was played there by cellist Christopher Cohen, and Giovanni Antonini conducted the ensemble Il Giardino Armonico. Thanks to Drs. Clarence and Ada Walls for adopting that recording. Good morning, it's a 9:15 here on Dayton's listener-supported Discover Classical.
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0: Let's conclude this hour with music by the early 20th century French composer Francis Poulenc, played here by the oboist John Mack with pianist Eugene Podis in Poulenc's Oboe Sonata.

0: The Sonata for Oboe and Piano by Francis Poulenc, played there by the oboist John Mack, Eunice Potis at the piano. And thanks to Drs. Mary and Charles Bain for adopting that recording. Good morning, it's a minute till 9. 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I'm Larry Caressel, coming up music from an early 20th century American composer, as well as one of the chapters from the cycle of symphonic poems Mavlast, or My Country, by Smetana. Nice and cool so far this morning, and we'll have a high temperature today in the upper 70s, then around 80 Thursday, then rain Friday with a high around 70. 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The Bach Society of Dayton now provides child care during concerts. 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

An overture by Johann Christian Bach, the youngest son of J.S. Bach, Adriano in Syria, overture played by the Academy of Ancient Music with conductor Simon Standage, and thanks to Reverend and Mrs. John Kepke for adopting that recording. It's 9:08 here on Discover Classical. 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Info at calvarycemeterydayton.org. Some mountainous music by Smetana coming up next, and then of a completely different tone of piano, violin, and cello trio by an American composer coming up in about 15 minutes. But first, the final part of Smetana's Mavlast, or My Fatherland, titled Blanik, named after the mountain of that name. Here's Smetana's music with the Czech Philharmonic and conductor Semyon Biškov.

The finale to Smetana's cycle of symphonic poems, My Fatherland, you heard Blanek, the sixth and final movement, the Czech Philharmonic, led by Semyon Biškov. Thanks to John Heppner for supporting Discover Classical and adopting that recording. Good morning, it's 9:24 here on Discover Classical, and support today comes from Nancy Farkas of Iron Gate Realtors, offering professional real estate services in the Dayton region since 1998. 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Information at nancyfarkas.com or at 937-776-0424. Nancy Farkas, supporting the arts and the community in the Miami Valley. We'll go from that grand-scale symphonic score to a much smaller-scale piece of music from 1913 by American composer Charles Wakefield Cadman. He was born on Christmas Eve of 1881, died on New Year's Eve in 1946, and wrote in a variety of styles, wrote some song cycles based on Native American melodies. He wrote a number of operas, symphonic, and chamber pieces. From 1913, this is Cadman's trio for piano, violin, and cello, played here by Paul Posnak, the pianist, violinist Peter Zazowski, and Ross Harbaugh plays the cello.

0: That final movement was titled Vivace Energico. We heard the three-movement 1913 trio for piano, violin, and cello in D major by American composer Charles Wakefield Cadman. He wrote that in 1913. You heard pianist Paul Posnak with Peter Zazowski, the violinist, and Ross Harbaugh playing the cello. Thanks to Nelson Houck for supporting Discover Classical and adopting that recording.
1: 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We'll hear a musical jet whistle by Hedor Villalobos.

0: A suite by French Baroque composer Jean-Joseph Mouret, best known for its Rondeau. Maurice André performed there with Jean-Pierre Vallès and the Paris Orchestral Ensemble. Thanks to Sam and Lynn Dodson for adopting that recording from our library. 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
0: I'm David Crean. Thanks so much for tuning in to Discover Classical today. Stay tuned in this 10 o'clock hour for a piano sonata by Beethoven. Then at noon, it's Composer's Datebook, and new at noon with a rarely heard piano quartet. Let's begin with music by Puerto Rican-born composer Carlos Carrillo, currently teaching at the University of Illinois. This is a short two-movement lullaby that he called Mariluna, performed on guitar by David Leisner.

That was from a recent release by guitarist David Leisner, a piece called Mariluna by composer Carlos Carrillo. 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One of 43 Musikgarten early childhood music centers in the country, Star City also offers classes for children from birth to 9 years old. More information is at 937-265-2164 or at starcitymusicstudios.com. When you get to 437 opuses, you know you've had a long and productive career. Opus 437 for Johann Strauss Jr. was his Emperor Waltz, one of his final waltzes, written at a time when he was mostly focusing on operetta. But there was a momentous meeting in Vienna between Emperor Franz Joseph of Austria and Kaiser Wilhelm II of Prussia, and Strauss felt the need to commemorate the occasion with this piece. We'll hear Johannes Wildner leading the Polish State Philharmonic.

Johannes Wildner conducted the Polish State Philharmonic in the Emperor Waltz by Johann Strauss Jr. Underwriting support for Discover Classical comes from Wright State University School of Fine and Performing Arts, presenting its concert and symphonic bands in concert. Conducted by Catherine Abner and Dr. Shelley Jago, it's Wednesday, October 7th at 7:30 in Schuster Hall at Wright State's Creative Arts Center. Information at wright.edu/music. Beethoven's Opus 31 piano sonatas are a group of three works written in 1801 and 1802, a pivotal point in Beethoven's life when he was beginning to realize that his encroaching deafness would eventually be permanent. It was also shortly before the premiere of his Eroica Symphony, which signaled a brand new artistic path for him and really all of classical music. We'll hear Opus 31 No. 1 now by Beethoven, his 16th piano sonata overall. This performance is by Garrick Olson.

0: We heard the great Garrick Olson performing the 16th piano sonata in G by Beethoven. Thanks to Dr. Benjamin Schuster for adopting that recording from our library. 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
1: 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That's The Intimate Guitar. 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
0: Coming up in the 11 o'clock hour, one of the most popular orchestral works by Claude Debussy, also a symphony by the Swedish Mozart on the way. To take us to the top of the hour, one of the Concerti Grossi of Opus 6 by George Frederick Handel, composed in late 1739. They were an attempt to capitalize on the great popularity of the Opus 6 Concerti by Corelli, who by that point was long dead. This is Opus 6, number 7, a concerto in B-flat major, performed by Robert Salter and the Guildhall Strings.

Music by Handel, one of the Concerti Grossi from Opus 6, that was number 7 in B-flat, performed by the Guildhall Strings and Robert Salter. Thanks to Mike Eifert for adopting that recording from our music library. 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I'm David Crean. Thanks so much for tuning into the station today. Coming up at noon, it's Composer's Datebook, followed by New at Noon, and a piano quartet by a rarely encountered 19th century composer today. Let's begin this hour with one of the legends by Antonín Dvořák, pieces that are somewhat akin to the Slavonic dances, but explore a somewhat wider range of styles and moods. This is the 8th legend in F major with Tomáš Netopil in the Czech Philharmonic.

0: One of the Opus 59 Legends for Orchestra by Dvorak, performed there by Tomas Netopil and the Czech Philharmonic.
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0: Joseph Martin Krauss is sometimes called the Swedish Mozart. Born in Germany, he worked at the court of Gustav III during the golden age of Swedish culture and lived not very much longer than his patron, dying in 1792. Here's a symphony in E-flat by Krauss with Peter Sundqvist and the Swedish Chamber Orchestra.

0: A symphony in E-flat by Josef Martin Krauss, performed there by Peter Sundqvist and the Swedish Chamber Orchestra.
1: 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Also on the program are selections from Etude Tableau in Respighi's orchestration, and Rachmaninoff's final orchestral masterpiece, The Symphonic Dances. It's Saturday, October 3rd at the Clark State Performing Arts Center. 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
0: La Mer by Claude Debussy might well be considered his masterpiece, or at least one of his greatest works, but it was not warmly received at its premiere. Critics were expecting something much more turbulent and romantic, rather than Debussy's rather understated conception of the sea. Here is Esa-Pekka Salonen leading the Los Angeles Philharmonic.

Cordis. It runs from September 25th through October 4th in Wright State's Festival Playhouse. Ticket information at wright.edu/theater. Wright State Theater, soaring into the future. 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

0: A suite in G major by Pachelbel, performed there by Jean-François Paillard and the Paillard Chamber Orchestra. Thanks to Stephanie Wright for adopting that recording from our music library. This is listener-supported Discover Classical, 88.1 WDPR Dayton, 89.1 WUSO Springfield, and 89.9 WDPG Greenville, streaming online at discoverclassical.org. 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
1: This is the Composer's Datebook for September 30th. I'm John Burge. Even during the bombing of London by the German Air Force, the London Blitz of World War II, the BBC Proms concerts continued. True, in 1941, a German incendiary bomb did destroy the longtime home of the Proms, Queen's Hall in Langham Place. But not to be deterred, the Proms simply moved to the Royal Albert Hall in Kensington. Wartime Proms programs included this printed notice. In the event of an air raid warning, the audience will be informed immediately so that those who wish to take shelter, either in the building or in public shelters outside, may do so. The concert will then continue. Talk about pluck. In 1944, the British composer Ray Vaughan Williams completed a new oboe concerto to be premiered at a Proms concert, but a German V-1 rocket that landed dangerously near the Albert Hall led to an early end to that prom season, since the V-1 rockets, unlike the German bombers, didn't allow enough warning time to clear the hall. And so on today's date in 1944, the new Vaughan Williams concerto was premiered not in London, but in Liverpool, with soloist Leon Goossens and Malcolm Sargent conducting the Liverpool Philharmonic.

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1: 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Are you maximizing the potential of excess cash? Have you considered private markets or hedge funds and more? A complimentary copy can be obtained by calling Sean Nicholson at 937-226-6562. 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Today on New at Noon, we'll sample a new recording by the New York Piano Quartet. This is a rarely heard work by 19th century Swedish composer Amanda Röntgenmeier. She was the first woman to graduate with the title music director from the Royal College of Music in Stockholm and enjoyed an active concert career until her marriage to the pianist Julius Röntgen. This is her piano quartet, written in the early 1890s, performed here by the New York Quartet.

A rarely heard piano quartet by 19th century violinist and composer Amanda Röntgenmeier. That performance was by the New York Piano Quartet. 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A complimentary copy can be obtained by calling Sean Nicholson at 937-226-6562. 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It's 12:33 now here at Dayton's Discover Classical. I'm David Crean, so happy to be with you today. Here's music by Samuel Barber, his greatest hit, one of the top five pieces perennially in our Top 100 Countdown. This is his Adagio for Strings, originally the slow movement of his string quartet. Manfred Honeck performs with the Pittsburgh Symphony.

The Adagio for Strings by Barbara with Manfred Honeck leading the Pittsburgh Symphony. Thanks to Dr. L. David Merkin for adopting that recording from our library. 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Still to come in this hour, a guitar work by Mauro Giuliani, then stay tuned at 1 for one of the orchestral suites by Bach. Right now it's a short concerto grosso by Georg Philipp Telemann. Reinhard Goebel performs here with Musica Antiqua Cologne.

0: A concerto in A minor by Telemann, performed there by Reinhard Goebel and Musica Antiqua Cologne. Thanks to Morgan and Nancy Brock for adopting that recording from our Discover Classical Music Library.
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0: Music now by Mauro Giuliani, a multi-instrumentalist and composer active in the early 19th century. He's primarily remembered for his guitar works, but he was also a quite capable cellist and actually played the cello in the premiere of Beethoven's Seventh Symphony. This is a piece he called a grand overture for solo guitar. Let's hear it performed with David Russell.

A Grand Overture, Opus 61 by Mauro Giuliani, performed by David Russell. Thanks to Drs. Paul and Sharon Vandergenst for adopting that recording from our Discover Classical Music Library. 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Features include the Romanesque gateway, an original Tiffany window, a hand-cut Tiffany mosaic floor, and sculptures throughout the grounds created by Carl Bitter and Robert Kepnick. 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Woodland Cemetery, beautiful, timeless, and still available. I'm David Crean. I'll be with you for one more hour today here on Dayton's 24-hour classical station. The Horn Trio by Brahms comes up in just a few minutes. The French were very keen dancers, especially during the reigns of Louis XIV and XV. So it's no surprise that the genre of the Baroque suite arose in France. It's a set of fairly consistent, highly stylized dances, usually beginning with some kind of prelude followed by an allemande courant. There's usually a sarabande in there, and then typically the last movement is a gigue. Later, the piece made its way from the keyboard into other media, like the orchestra. This is the Orchestral Suite No. 1 by Bach with Trevor Pinnock and the English Concert.

The first of the four orchestral suites by Bach, performed there by Trevor Pinnock and members of the English Concert. Thanks to Drs. Clarence and Ada Walls for adopting that recording from our music library. 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The first is Sunday, October 11th at 4 o'clock at Kettering Seventh-day Adventist Church, and the second is November 8th at 3 o'clock at the Arbogast Performing Arts Center in Troy. The Bach Society of Dayton now provides child care during concerts. 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

0: A short humoresque for orchestra by Dorothy Howell. Rebecca Miller performed there with the BBC Concert Orchestra. Thanks to Mike and Judy Kreutzer for adopting that recording from our music library.
1: This week on Retro Recordings, Leonard Bernstein's First Symphony tells the story of one of the major Jewish prophets. Written in 1942, Bernstein conducted the St. Louis Symphony in a recording just 4 years later. 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
0: Johannes Brahms was a great fan of the French horn, but he preferred the natural horn, or valveless horn, that was more common in the 18th century than the 19th. He thought the timbre was more somber and more melancholic, so he chose to feature it in his horn trio. That may be because the trio was written shortly after the death of his mother in 1865. We'll hear that horn trio now with Barry Tuckwell performing, along with Itzhak Proman and Vladimir Ashkenazy.

0: Horn Trio by Brahms, a piano trio essentially, where the horn replaces the viola, or pardon me, the cello. That performance was by Barry Tuckwell, Itzhak Proman, and Vladimir Ashkenazi. 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
0: Coming up in the 2 o'clock hour, Adam Alonzo joins you for a symphony by Tchaikovsky. Right now, it's the Marriage of Figaro Overture by Mozart with John Elliott Gardner and the English Baroque Soloists.

The overture to Mozart's opera, The Marriage of Figaro, John Elliott Gardiner conducted the English Baroque Soloists. 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Directed by Professor and Artistic Director Mario Spring Cortes, it runs now through October 4th in Wright State's Festival Playhouse. Ticket information at wright.edu/theater. Wright State Theater, soaring into the future. I'm Adam Alonso. I'll be with you until 6 o'clock today. Coming up later in the 2 o'clock hour, you'll hear a symphony by Tchaikovsky that was once described as barbaric. Ray Vaughan Williams took some English sea songs and arranged them into this jubilant march for concert band. It's performed here by the Cleveland Symphonic Winds, led by Frederick Vanell.

Sea Songs by Ralph Vaughan Williams. Frederick Vanel conducted the Cleveland Symphonic Winds, and Hank Cates adopted that recording from our music library here at Discover Classical. 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Directed by Dr. Shelley Jago, it's Monday, October 5th at 7:30 p.m. in Wright State's Creative Arts Center. 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Tchaikovsky's Fourth Symphony begins with a powerful fanfare that the composer said represents fate. Tchaikovsky was out of the country when the work was premiered, and his friends in Russia, they were reluctant to tell him that it had not been well received. Critics called it barbaric twaddle, but today it's one of the most frequently performed symphonies of the era. Here's the Royal Philharmonic Orchestra, conducted by Daniele Gatti, in the Symphony No. 4 in F minor by Tchaikovsky.

0: The Symphony No. 4 in F minor by Tchaikovsky. You heard the Royal Philharmonic Orchestra, conducted by Daniela Gatti.
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highly ornamented keyboard sonata by Antonio Soler, the sonata number 87 in G minor, performed by Alicia De La Rocha. 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Hope you'll stay tuned around 3 o'clock today for a violin showpiece by Camille Saint-Saëns. Right now it's music by Samuel Scheidt, a German composer and organist who was a forerunner of Bach. This is a slow tempo pavane for a string ensemble, along with some thumping percussion. Jordi Savall leads Hesperion 21.

A slow tempo pavane from a collection called Musical Games by the German composer Samuel Scheidt. Jordi Savall conducted Hesperian 21, and Theodor Scheidt adopted that recording from our music library here at listener-supported Discover Classical, 88.1 WDPR Dayton, 89.1 WUSO Springfield, 89.9 WDPG Greenville, and online at discoverclassical.org. Today's programming is dedicated by a friend of the station to all who love good music and Dayton Public Radio. Thank you. That's very kind. I'm Adam Alonzo. I'll be with you until 6 o'clock today. And coming up at 6, stay tuned for performance today. Later on in the 3 o'clock hour, you'll hear a traditional Armenian

Indian song played on the piano. Camille Saint-Saëns met Pablo de Sarasate when the violinist was just 15 years old, and in the years that followed, Sarasate inspired several of Saint-Saëns's compositions, like two concertos and this violin showpiece that Sarasate often performed during his concerts. It's the introduction and Rondo Capriccioso. Here's a performance featuring violinist Maria Dueñas with the German Symphony Orchestra Berlin, conducted by Michael Gertz.

The Introduction and Rondo Capriccioso by Camille Saint-Saëns. You heard violinist Maria Dueñas performing with the German Symphony Orchestra Berlin, conducted by Michael Gertz. And thank you to James Totten for adopting that recording from our music library here at Discover Classical. Underwriting support comes from the Human Race Theater, opening its 41st season with Salem, Blood to Drink. Written by Cincinnati-based Maggie Lou Rader, this darkly funny original play reimagines the Salem witch trials from the perspective of the accused women themselves. Opening October 14th and running through the 25th, show and ticket information at humanracetheater.org. Here's a music for Winds now by Franz Danzi, a quintet that's in a minor key, but the music is cheerful and light, and most of it's in three-quarter time, like a waltz. This quintet in G minor by Danzi is performed by the Tofanel Wind Quintet.

A wind quintet in G minor by Franz Danzi, performed by the Tafanel Wind Quintet. It's 25 minutes after 3 o'clock, and you're listening to Discover Classical, where we get support from Dayton Physicians Hematology and Medical Oncology, now an affiliate of the James Cancer Network, bringing excellence in care closer to home and providing advances in our community's access to expert cancer care. 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There's an old Armenian song called Walking Shining that is sung very passionately from the perspective of a woman as she watches her beloved walking through the fields in bright sunshine. This piano version begins with a slow walking rhythm and then grows into a thundering climax full of powerful chords. Here's Walking Shining, a traditional Armenian song played by pianist Anya Alexiev.

0: Anya Alexeyev played piano in that traditional Armenian song called Walking Shining.
1: 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Also on the program are selections from Etude Tableau in Respighi's orchestration and Rachmaninoff's final orchestral masterpiece, The Symphonic Dances. 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
0: 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Right now it's music by Edvard Grieg. He wrote a lot of piano miniatures called lyric pieces, and then later made orchestrations of some of them, and he called it the Lyric Suite. You'll hear a peaceful nocturne that features strings and flute, followed by the playful March of the Dwarfs. Here's Ivan Aland with the WDR Symphony Orchestra.

0: The Lyric Suite by Edvard Grieg. Ivan Allen conducted the WDR Symphony Orchestra.
1: 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While many of his chorale cantatas were written for a number of soloists and full choir, this work is just one of four that were written for a single alto soloist. And it happens to include one of the earliest German language hymns. An intimate sacred work by Bach, Sunday at 12:03, here on Discover Classical.
0: Hope you'll stay tuned to Discover Classical around 4 o'clock today for music that portrays a garden. Right now it's an energetic violin sonata full of quick trills and arpeggios, music by Arcangelo Corelli. This is a sonata in D minor, performed by Trio Sonori.

0: The art of violin playing changed forever on January 1st, 1700. That's when Arcangelo Corelli published a set of 12 influential sonatas. And over the next century, the edition was reprinted 50 times. We just heard the sonata number 7 from that group. It was in D minor. Music by Arcangelo Corelli, performed by Trio Sonori. Thank you to Sam and Lynn Dodson for adopting that recording from our music library here at listener-supported Discover Classical. 88.1 WDPR Dayton, 89.1 WUSO Springfield, 89.9 WDPG Greenville, and online at discoverclassical.org. 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I'm Adam Alonzo. I'll be with you 2 more hours, coming up at 6 p.m. Stay tuned for Performance Today.
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2: Here's music now by the French composer Jean-Rosé Ducasse. It was a huge choral work based on the story of Faust, but it included just a brief interlude that portrays Marguerite's garden at night. It's a quiet piece called Interlude from In Marguerite's Garden. Leif Segerstam conducts the Rhineland-Pfalz Philharmonic.

Music that portrays a garden at night. You heard the interlude from In Marguerite's Garden by the French composer Jean-Roger Ducasse. Leif Segerstam conducted the Rhineland-Pfalz Philharmonic. 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Well, stay tuned later in the 4 o'clock hour for the sound of bagpipes. Right now it's the Haydn Trumpet Concerto in E-flat. Paul Merkello is the soloist performing with the Oxford Philharmonic Orchestra, conducted by Marios Papadopoulos.

Haydn's Trumpet Concerto in E-flat, performed by Paul Merkello with the Oxford Philharmonic Orchestra, conducted by Marios Papadopoulos. Thank you to Dr. Dan Zeringer for adopting that recording from our music library here at listener-supported Discover Classical. 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Each month, UBS's House View Report addresses the top market questions for investors to consider, such as, is your portfolio overly dependent on technology stocks? Are you maximizing the potential of excess cash? 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On the stock market today, the Dow Jones was down 443 points, closing at 50,906. The S&P was down by 19 points to 7,651, and the NASDAQ was up by 64 points to reach 26,861. Stay tuned for Franz Schubert's Unfinished String Quartet later in this hour. Right now, it's a festive piece by Peter Maxwell Davies that portrays a Scottish wedding celebration that lasts all night and into the morning, and the rising sun is represented by a bagpipe solo. In a concert performance, a bagpiper marches up the aisle to the stage while he plays. It's called Orkney Wedding with Sunrise. Orkney is a set of islands on the north side of Scotland. Here's the Royal Philharmonic Orchestra, led by Peter Maxwell Davies.

0: Music by Peter Maxwell Davies, a work that portrays a all-night wedding celebration. Things got a little tipsy as the night went on. It was called Orkney Wedding with Sunrise. Peter Maxwell Davies conducted the Royal Philharmonic Orchestra, and you heard bagpiper George McElwain featured at the end of the piece.
1: This week on Retro Recordings, Leonard Bernstein's First Symphony tells the story of one of the major Jewish prophets. Written in 1942, Bernstein conducted the St. Louis Symphony in a recording just 4 years later. 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

Russian pianist Grigory Sokolov has no interest in making studio recordings because he wants his performances to be spontaneous. He was in his 70s when he made that live recording of keyboard music by Henry Purcell. You heard a lilting shakony in G minor. Music by Henry Purcell, performed by Grigory Sokolov. And thank you to Kay Kenninger for adopting that recording from our music library here at Discover Classical. Stay tuned during the 5 o'clock hour for one of the cowboy ballets by Aaron Copland. When Franz Schubert was young, he wrote string quartets to play at home with amateur musicians like his father and brothers. But then Schubert decided to write a quartet for professionals. He didn't finish it. He completed just the first movement and a fragment of the second. And that unfinished work is now known as the Quartetsatz, or quartet movement. It's a fast and energetic piece with a singing melody. This performance is by the Melos Quartet.

0: Franz Schubert left a lot of music unfinished. That was his unfinished string quartet in C minor, known today as Quartetsatz, or quartet movement. You heard a performance by the Melos Quartet, and Roy Hayes adopted that recording from our music library here at listener-supported Discover Classical. 88.1 WDPR Dayton, 89.1 WUSO Springfield, 89.9 WDPG Greenville, and online at discoverclassical.org. I'm Adam Alonzo. I'll be with you until 6 o'clock. And at 6 p.m., stay tuned for performance today, followed at 8 p.m. by the New York Philharmonic.
1: 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I'm Alec Baldwin. 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

Domenico Cimarosa composed a one-act farce about an opera producer who is manipulated by three divas who want the leading role in his next production. You just heard the overture to The Anguished Impresario. Alessandro Amoretti conducted the Nicholas Esterhazy Sinfonia. 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The first is Sunday, October 11th at 4 p.m. at Kettering Adventist Church, and the second is November 8th at 3 p.m. at the Arbogast Performing Arts Center in Troy. 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Hope you'll stay tuned to Discover Classical during the 5 o'clock hour. You'll hear music by Virgil Thompson that features the harp. Right now it's a ballet by Aaron Copland, kind of a groundbreaking work because ballet tradition has always been influenced by French and Russian tradition. And so Copland's ballet, the Billy the Kid, was really considered to be the first full-fledged American ballet when it appeared in the late 1930s. Copland incorporated some authentic cowboy tunes that you might recognize, Get Along Little Dogies and The Old Chisholm Trail. Here's Eugene Ormandy with the Philadelphia Orchestra.

A suite from Billy the Kid, ballet music by Aaron Copland. You heard the Philadelphia Orchestra, conducted by Eugene Ormandy. It's about 27 minutes after 5 o'clock, and you're listening to Discover Classical, where we get support from Bethany Village, offering an active senior lifestyle community on a beautiful 100-acre campus in Centerville. 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Stay tuned later this hour for music inspired by the autumn season. Right now, it's a concerto in B-flat by the Italian composer Francesco Veracini. Reinhard Gerbel conducts Musica Antiqua Cologne.

The Overture No. 3 in B-flat by the Italian composer Francesco Veracini. Reinhard Goebel conducted Musica Antiqua Cologne. It's about 19 minutes until 6 o'clock. Stay tuned at 6 for performance today. Here's a work that features the harp by the American composer Virgil Thompson. He called it Autumn, referring to the fall season and also to himself as he turned 70. It has four movements, beginning with the slow introduction called Salute to the Wind. The second is called Dialogue. You'll hear a harp carry on a dialogue with chiming percussion instruments. And the third movement is named Love Scene. It features a solo violin along with the harp. And then the finale, called Promenade, features percussion instruments prominently. Anne Mason Stockton plays harp with the LA Chamber Orchestra, led by Neville Mariner.

0: Music by the American composer Virgil Thompson. It's called Autumn, a concertino for harp, percussion, and strings. Anne Mason Stockton played harp with the Los Angeles Chamber Orchestra, conducted by Neville Mariner. Thank you to Brian and Susan Daly for adopting that recording from our music library here at Discover Classical.
1: 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That's The Intimate Guitar. Music from the instrument held closest to the heart.
0: There's a Bohemian dance called the Sosetska that was popular with couples, and they would sometimes hold a handkerchief between them rather than touching each other. Dvorak used the Sosetska as inspiration for the last and longest of his Slavonic dances. It has a slow and graceful tempo in three-quarter time, similar to a waltz. Here's Yvonne Fischer with the Budapest Festival Orchestra.

0: Antonín Dvořák's Slavonic Dance No. 16, Yvonne Fischer conducted the Budapest Festival Orchestra. 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
1: 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I'm Valerie Kaler. What does it feel like to hear your music at the proms?
2: I'm a big proponent of the idea that sharing a song or a piece of music with one person can be as profound as sharing it with 1,000 or 5,000 people. That being said, there was an undeniable thrill to the sheer scale of the Royal Albert Hall. The BBC Proms was described to me recently as the Super Bowl of classical music, and it really does feel that way in a sense.
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this hour. Gabriel Kahane wrote his clarinet concerto for Anthony McGill, and Kahane shares his take on McGill's artistry later this hour. Right now, here's McGill alongside pianist Gloria Chen. They're playing The Vocalese by Sergei Rachmaninoff.

Pianist Gloria Chen with Anthony McGill making his clarinet sing in music originally for voice, Rachmaninoff's Vocalise. More from McGill ahead. From APM, American Public Media, this is Performance Today, taking you to concerts around the world. I'm Valerie Kaler. We're about to hear music inspired by a story of dancing elves and death. It's a piece called Legend by 20th century French composer Henriette Regnier, based on a poem called The Elves by Le Comte de Lille. A brave knight is riding his horse, traveling during the nighttime. He's confronted by a group of elves who invite him to dance. Their queen invites him to stay, offers him riches beyond his wildest dreams. But the knight declines, must be getting back to the fiancé. That does not go over well. The elf queen reaches out her finger and touches his heart. As the knight flees on horseback, he sees the spirit of his fiancé, who tells him she's dead. The knight is overcome with grief, and he dies of a broken heart. The elves keep on dancing as though nothing of any consequence has happened. Harpist Tiasha Goffner plays Legend by Henriette Regnier in a performance recorded live at the Lucerne Festival in Lucerne, Switzerland.

music about a brave knight and his fatal encounter with a group of elves. Tiasza Gaffner played a piece called Legend by 20th century French harpist and composer Henriette Renier. A concert recorded at the big annual summertime series in Switzerland, the Lucerne Festival. Composer Henriette Renier was 26 years old when she wrote Legend in 1901, the first piece she wrote for solo harp. In 1955, when she was 80 years old, she talked about that piece in a radio interview, and she did not sell herself short. Quote, "I believe it revealed the richness and possibilities of the harp to composers, which were unexplored before then. After Legend, other composers felt they could take more liberty in writing for the harp." Legend remains an important part of the harpist's repertoire 125 years after it was written.

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0: Pietro Mascagni grew up in Milan, Italy. His dad owned a bakery, but Pietro loved opera. He dreamed of composing opera. And one day, an ad appeared in the magazine Theater Illustrated. There was a competition for a one-act opera, the deadline only 2 months away. Mascagni had a friend write the words for him based on a short story he liked. He got the music done just in time, submitted it on the last possible day. There were 73 one-act operas that came in, but at the age of 24, Pietro Mascagni won that competition, and his one-act opera, Cavalleria Rusticana, is still among the most popular one-acts in the world. Here is a beautiful interlude from that opera in an arrangement for brass by Vlastimil Pelc. The Czech Philharmonic Low Brass Ensemble play Mascagni's intermezzo from Cavalleria Rusticana.

0: From a concert at Český Krumlov Castle in Czechia, we heard the Czech Philharmonic Low Brass Ensemble with the intermezzo from Pietro Mascagni's Cavalleria Rusticana, Rustic Chivalry. One of the things that made Mascagni's Cavalleria Rusticana stand out from its other opera contemporaries was the setting. Not the fanciest social circles of Rome or Paris, not the halls of Egyptian royalty, but a simple, remote village, Vizzini, a real place captured for all time by Mascagni in his opera. In a moment, music and conversation with composer Gabriel Kahane about a new work written for clarinetist Anthony Miguel.
1: He is such a beautifully intuitive musician. He's also, I think, a really extraordinary communicator. And I think he really exudes a kind of humanity that I aspire to in my own life, a way of being that's very unadorned and direct. And I think that comes through both in his being and in his musicianship.
0: Kahane's new clarinet concerto, played by Anthony Miguel, just ahead. This is Performance Today from APM.
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0: When composer Gabriel Kahane lived in New York City, he occasionally attended concerts put on by the New York Philharmonic. There was always one instrument that caught his ear.
1: Anytime there was a clarinet solo, I would always crane my neck to see who is that making that extraordinary sound.
0: The person behind that incredible sound was clarinetist Anthony Miguel. Turned out the admiration went both ways. Miguel was a huge fan of Kahane's music. After years of messaging and brainstorming together, Miguel premiered Kahane's clarinet concerto in 2025. It's called If Love Will Not Swing Wide the Gates. The title is more than just a reference to James Baldwin's book, The Fire Next Time.
1: It's also a reaction to looking back at the piece that I had written, feeling very much that the piece I'd written was one I could not have written had I not had Anthony's sound and spirit and being in mind, and that what I sort of extracted from the piece, to the extent that one can make such statements, was a feeling of love and open-heartedness.
0: The concerto amplifies Miguel's lyrical voice while drawing on Kahane's experience as a songwriter. And it utilizes percussion in unique ways, using techniques Kahane attributes to sandbox percussion, from combining the sounds of vibraphone and Almglocken to imitating the sounds of an old record player and bending tones on the vibraphone. The percussion takes on a significant role in the piece.
1: As I'm describing it for you, I realize, you know, that percussion play this very central role in almost being the, you know, the Sancho Panza to the clarinet's Don Quixote.
0: Great example of this is in the third movement. After Miguel plays an emotional song without words, the piece breaks out into a jig.
1: And at the top of that jig, I then ask the percussionists to now come downstage and to do a little bit of clapping alongside him. It's a funny gesture. It feels almost a little bit gimmicky, but there's something about what the soloist has gone through emotionally. It feels like he's become quite isolated and gone through some of the kind of registers and colors of love that are quite difficult, and that in the sort of theatrical gesture of the percussionists coming downstage to join him, it's as though he's sort of gone to the brink and come back from the brink, and his friends have met him there on the other side of the water.
0: Last month, Kahane and McGill took that concerto to London to one of the biggest stages in the world, the BBC Proms at Royal Albert Hall. Let's drop in on that performance. Ryan Bancroft conducts the BBC National Orchestra of Wales, Anthony McGill playing solo clarinet in the clarinet concerto If Love Will Not Swing Wide the Gates by Gabriel Kahane.

0: From a concert at Royal Albert Hall in London during the BBC Proms, that was the Clarinet Concerto by Gabriel Kahane, called If Love Will Not Swing Wide the Gates. The title, a quote from James Baldwin's book, The Fire Next Time. We heard it played by clarinetist Anthony McGill. Ryan Bancroft conducted the BBC National Orchestra of Wales. Let's stay at Royal Albert Hall. Composer Gabriel Kahane joining Anthony McGill on stage for the encore.
1: So I've written an arrangement, which I read on the train, of a song of mine called Little Love, and this is the world premiere. Thank you. This is a dream.

0: Gabriel Kahane played the piano and sang on stage at Royal Albert Hall. They played that as an encore after McGill performed Kahane's clarinet concerto with the BBC National Orchestra of Wales. Kahane decided to make a special arrangement of his song, Little Love, to play with Anthony McGill when they were on the train back to London after the final rehearsal for that concert.
1: And then I allotted myself the hour that we had left between Cardiff and Paddington Station to finish the arrangement, which was kind of fun. It was like, you know, the equivalent of speed chess, but speed arranging. And I think part of what made it special is I know that it's one of Anthony's favorite songs of mine. So it was great to share that with him. And it's also the only song I've ever written for my wife. And there is something profound about having written something that is such an intimate message of love to one other person, and to share that with 5,000 strangers. It was quite special.
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0: Extreme upheaval can often be a catalyst for profound creativity, a broken heart, grief at the death of a loved one, a health crisis, or on the more positive side, a professional transition, a new love, starting a family. When Gustav Mahler wrote this music at the beginning of the 20th century, it was one from column A, three from column B. He had just suffered an intestinal hemorrhage, almost bled to death. And then he met and married Alma and anticipated their first child. From APM American Public Media, this is Performance Today. I'm Valerie Kaler. Mahler's Symphony No. 5 ends exuberantly, but it starts here with One Foot in the Grave. We'll hear the opening funeral march ahead. In the meantime, here's some lighter Mahler, one of his songs of a wayfarer, arranged for piano.

We heard pianist Claudius Tanski playing his own arrangement of a song by Gustav Mahler, I Went This Morning Over a Field, from his Songs of a Wayfarer. More Mahler just ahead. From APM American Public Media, this is Performance Today. I'm Valerie Kaler. I'm so glad you're here for our musical adventures and discoveries. On the way this hour, a thorough exploration of a simple theme and an intimate concerto for piano and nine strings. Right now, a visit to Texas for a concert highlight from the Roundtop Festival. We're going to hear music written by Gustav Mahler during an extremely turbulent period of his life. Mahler started writing his Symphony No. 5 in the summer of 1901. He was still recuperating from a very serious health crisis. He'd suffered a severe intestinal hemorrhage in February, had emergency surgery. It was touch and go. Mahler's doctor told him later how very close he'd come to dying. Mahler's professional life was also in a state of flux. He'd been working two very demanding jobs, director of the Vienna Opera and conductor of the Vienna Philharmonic's subscription series. On February 24th, he led the Philharmonic in the last of that series and conducted the opera in the Magic Flute, both in the same night. And the next night, hemorrhage and near death. Needing to take something off his plate, he kept the opera gig, bowed out of the Philharmonic series. And then, in November, he met Alma. They were married the following March, and in the summer of 1902, as they prepared to welcome their first child, Mahler worked to finish his Fifth Symphony. Composition had begun with Mahler seeing death close up, and it ended with anticipation of new life. Let's hear the beginning of that dramatic journey, the opening movement of Mahler's Symphony No. 5, A Funeral March. This live recording from the Roundtop Festival Institute in Roundtop, Texas. Ivan Goldberg Jensen conducts the Texas Festival Orchestra.

When Gustav Mahler wrote that music, he was coming out of a year in which almost everything had changed. He'd nearly died, his career was shifting, he'd fallen in love, gotten married, and was expecting a baby, and he was entering a completely new phase of his musical life. The beginning of that symphony, clearly from the nearly died part of the story. We heard the Texas Festival Orchestra led by Ivan Goldberg Jensen in the Funeral March from the Fifth Symphony by Gustav Mahler, from a concert recorded live at the Roundtop Festival Institute in Texas.

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2: 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That's The Intimate Guitar, music from the instrument held closest to the heart.
0: Composer Eleanor Albergues says her inspiration usually comes from outside the world of music, like the first two pieces she wrote when she was a girl in the 1950s, both inspired by dogs. She says that her string quartet we're about to hear is different, a purely musical exploration of the very first phrase. It is a very short exclamation, and the rest of the piece, the next 15 minutes, grows out of repeating, inverting, expanding, and playing with that opening phrase. Here's the Poesis Quartet in concert in Katona, New York. They're playing the String Quartet No. 2 by Eleanor Albergues.

0: 15 minutes of music growing organically from the very first 4 seconds of the piece, the String Quartet No. 2 by Eleanor Alberga. Poesis Quartet gave that concert in Katona, New York, at the Caramore Center for Music and the Arts. Eleanor Alberga was born in Jamaica, now lives in the UK. She began her life in music with the intention of becoming a concert pianist, but she fell in love with writing music. She says her compositions live between two influences, the Caribbean influence in her harmony and rhythms, and what she calls extremely contemporary European music. All her pieces have a balance of those elements. Glad to feature her work here on PT, composer Eleanor Alberga. Always glad to hear your thoughts about the new music we feature here on PT. 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In a moment, a spirited but cozy concerto. 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
1: 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His Cantigas de Amigo, love songs written from the point of view of a young woman, will be performed by Finamore Ensemble. I'm Sarah Schneider, and I hope you'll join me next time for Early Music Now.
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0: Composer Judith Weir has a bit of a bone to pick with most piano concertos. She believes that since the birth of the modern piano, concertos have gotten more and more inflated. They become exponentially grander with too many musical fireworks and pyrotechnics. She says, quote, "It's now a musical form associated with the crashingly loud side of music, and that does not jibe with her style of composition." So when she was asked to write a piano concerto, she looked to the small-scale concertos of Mozart, concertos that felt more like chamber music, with only a handful of string players to accompany the pianist. There's a nice balance between the piano and strings in this smaller scale concerto that I find sometimes gets lost in larger orchestrations. Although it's not looking to be grand, Weir's work is fun and quirky and thoughtful, and I find it feels really fresh. Let's hear it from a concert at the Kaufman Music Center in New York City. Eliza Garth playing solo piano with James Baker leading an ensemble of 9 string players. The Piano Concerto by Judith Weir.

Before that final movement reaches its penultimate meditative state, composer Judith Weir says it exhibits rude energy. I'm curious if we're talking about not saying please and thank you or burping at the dinner table level rudeness. That's the Piano Concerto by Judith Weir, a work for solo piano and just 9 string players. We heard it played by pianist Eliza Garth, and conductor James Barker led an ad hoc string ensemble, that concert at the Kauffman Music Center in New York City, presented by the League of Composers and the International Society for Contemporary Music. Judith Weir wrote that concerto to go against what she felt was an overly common trait of piano concertos. In her mind, they're often crashingly loud and bombastic. She wrote that small-scale concerto with a balanced palate as an antidote. You can hear Weir's pared-down piano concerto anytime you like on the PT page at yourclassical.org. Our shows are available online for 30

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2: A story of God's obsession, love, and power. 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
4: The New York Philharmonic this week is generously underwritten by the Kaplan Brothers Fund and the Audrey Love Charitable Foundation. And this week, we feature the Symphony No. 7 by Gustav Mahler. This is Alec Baldwin inviting you to join me for this rarely heard masterpiece from a performance that concluded the orchestra's 24-25 season. Gustavo Dudamel will conduct the New York Philharmonic this week.

Mahler began work on his Seventh Symphony during the summer of 1904. The orchestration was completed 2 years later, and the symphony continued to undergo some minor revisions en route to its world premiere in Prague on September 19, 1908. The Seventh Symphony has several motifs in common with Mahler's Sixth Symphony. This should come as no surprise since their periods of composition actually overlapped a bit. Indeed, the Seventh's juxtaposition of major and minor chords, the march-like figure of the first movement, and the use of cowbells within certain pastoral episodes all harken back to the Sixth. As New York Philharmonic program annotator James M. Keller once said, quote, Mahler's new symphony would prove a far more optimistic work than its immediate predecessors, essentially tracing a trajectory from darkness into light, unquote. Though Mahler was generally opposed to attaching, or at least revealing, a defined program for the individual movements of his symphonies, both the harmonic and stylistic structure of the Seventh undeniably suggest a progression of dusk towards dawn. Mahler acolyte and former Philharmonic musical advisor Bruno Walter noted, quote, in the three middle movements of the Seventh, meaningfully and humanly revealing, we hear music embodying a romanticism that we thought had been overcome, unquote. Mahler himself conducted the world premiere of his Seventh Symphony in Prague. Both the audience and the musicians present were confused by the work, and it was not particularly well received during any of its subsequent performances in Munich and the Netherlands. When the piece was given in Vienna in 1909, however, no less a figure than Arnold Schoenberg took notice, causing him to write to Mahler, quote, I am now really wholly yours. What I felt after hearing this symphony was a perfect repose based on artistic harmony, unquote. Indeed, this piece contains many expressionistic elements, notably harmonic instability and melodic neurosis, which very likely influenced Schoenberg's own five pieces for orchestra, written only a couple of years later. Despite the support of such esteemed figures as Schoenberg and Walter, however, the Seventh Symphony has never received the accolades, popular or critical, that many of Mahler's other symphonies achieved, and today it continues to be one of the composer's more neglected works. To further illustrate just how special performances of this piece are, consider this. Willem Mengel